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7: Three receivers right, single back left is Mosey, tight end flex right is Lindenmeyer. Bonner motions right to left, on a keep, out in front, here's

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1: Beautiful pancake, bring out the spatula, Olivia Mount, tipped across by Andy Jackson.
0: Here come the Badgers, right side, swing, Jesse Chapin, freed up by Torres. Signal, back set, Nebraska, Virginia, off the block, Doug. Badger volleyball bumped over the left front, best rally of the night. Outside, Audrey Flanagan, cross court, great dig by Olivia. She's protecting the floor better than Varnish. Flipped across on the free ball. Now, back comes Destiny Champion with his wing. Nice up by the big red left front. Harper, kaboom, off the block and out of here. They love it in Rager.
2: Rager out near the 10-second line. Crossover dribble to the left side. Stops. No shot for him. Gives it off now to Lanier. Lanier puts one up. And in at the buzzer. And the Huskers take the lead at halftime. Jacob Lanier stealing the show here.
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4: Welcome back to Sports Nightly. Great stuff with Coach Maher there in the football hour. And what a treat we have for you. And we were surprised by this. But Damon Benning going to join us for a few minutes. We don't have a lot of time because we got to make picks. We also have the Blitz segment. But you stop by the studio all the time. Now we put you on the microphone.
5: No, I appreciate that. I feel like if I'm gone for too long, something bad, I'll turn into a pumpkin or something. So I try to stick around as much as I can.
6: It's the electromagnetic waves that are given off by microphones that just attract DB. He just slowly saunters back to the mic. It's part of where he belongs, but he's in a spot that where he belongs as well.
4: We haven't had a lot of time on the shows because you've had like games, matches, broadcasts, hour-long coaches shows, but you're maybe going to hop on next week with us for a longer segment.
5: Yeah, whatever you guys want, we can play catch-up. And I think this is... this is actually like a breath of fresh air. I left on the other side of the building, but this one is pretty

0: He just likes to make fun of my bland tastes. I'm a man who likes what he likes.
1: I do miss
2: the
1: fact...
2: At least his plates are always clean.
1: That's what I was going to say. Correct. I miss the fact that I get to sit with another adult that cleans his plate.
0: Unless you take me to a place that has just raw fish. Yeah, and then they give me salmon tacos that are bright pink. Now I'm not eating that.
1: He said, yes, those aren't the right color.
0: They're not.
1: That's not what I was thinking.
2: Pink. Well, we don't have a lot of time with you, but I guess what are your thoughts going into this matchup with Oregon? It's late night.
1: Yeah, I'm excited. I don't sleep. I think it's pretty overrated. So, and the guys, the cool thing, they haven't really talked about it. And I don't think it's a big deal. I think they're kind of chomping at the bit to get the taste of Indiana out of their mouth. And this is a tough place to play and an opponent they've got a ton of respect for. But there's a quiet calm. I they're pretty excited. And, you know, they're trying to do little different things throughout the course of this week to get acclimated to the time change. But at the end of the day, and I'm sure they'll all tell you, it's ball.
2: Have you been to a game up here?
1: I haven't. So, oddly enough, the only time I've been to Eugene is to watch basketball. I saw Creighton play here and Nebraska, so this will be new this time of the year for me to go watch football. I've heard a ton about this place. I've sent a couple of former players that I used to coach and one I used to play against have gone here, and now I actually get a chance to experience it.
0: How many times in your career, I mean, you coached, of course, the high school level, but coaching and scouting three different quarterbacks in a single week, whether you think one guy's going to play, not going to play, it's got to be on the table that you have to put a significant amount of time or some time into three different guys. And there's not enough hours in the week.
1: Yeah, this is where, like, AI or your X's and O's or huddle for those out there, where you really want to compartmentalize pet plays, right? So on your scouting report, it's... You plug in down and distance, and then you get an idea of what the pet plays are. And I think you try to defend the scheme. When it comes to the actual quarterback, that's more on the calls or the call sheet to kind of take away, you know, a running quarterback versus a not. But you have to start with trying to compartmentalize their pet plays. Where do they want to get the ball, and how do they normally want to do it?
2: All right, this week's contestant for the Woodhouse Block Punt Contest is Jenna Orlowski from Norfolk. Remember, if the Huskers block a punt and return it for a touchdown, Jenna will win $20,000 towards the purchase or lease of a Woodhouse brand vehicle. Go to Huskers.com/Woodhouse for official rules and how to enter. Is that going to happen this year?
1: I hope so.
0: We're getting there.
1: Don't we want somebody to win?
2: We do.
0: We did last year.
2: Well,
0: they won last year.
1: Maybe this will be some good fortune.
2: All right, good stuff as always, DB. We'll have you on for a longer period, maybe next week.
1: I appreciate that.
0: What a gem of a human being. We'll get you.
2: You did make picks, but we'll see how you compare afterwards. So
1: who's winning?
2: Searles is running away with
0: not me.
2: All right, our college football picks coming up next here on Sports Nightly.
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9: 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You know what time it is. It's time to make some college football picks. The big dog, Jeremiah Searles, joining us from Colorado. You are not in your regular studio.
11: No, I'm here. I'm going to go to the Thursday night football game, watch the old Broncos Seahawks, and watch a client play, taking the whole fam, so it should be a good time.
9: We had a texter text in last night, so I said I'd ask. You didn't bring the elk up here on Saturday.
11: No, I did. It was too hot, and I didn't want to trudge it around because I was there so early. I got to go down there and do the Hy-Vee thing, so I got down there at 7:30. I wasn't getting up there. I want to make sure it's fresh, so I will bring you guys fresh elk.
9: Yes, at some point you'll, because you guys freeze it and do it right.
11: It's all frozen, vacuum sealed. It's all perfectly processed.
9: Kyle was devastated.
10: I mean, I remembered, but I didn't say anything. So, look,
11: don't worry.
10: Whatever meat you wanna bring, go ahead.
11: Okay.
10: Pause.
11: Okay. Well, I'll bring it to you not on a game day, so you don't have to worry about your belly getting upset.
10: 10-4.
9: My dad was shocked that I agreed to try elk, but you know what? For Searles, if he finally shoots an elk, I'll try it.
10: It probably doesn't taste like anything. Making.
9: Okay, well, last week, not a great week for anybody, really. Nobody over 500. Just Josh Camden, 5-6. Interns, Searles, Kyle, 4-7. Any shocking games for you, Searles? As Camden is coming up on your heels, man.
11: I know, he's slowly chipping away one game at a time. I don't like that I'm allowing him back to crawl in, you know, one week at a time. I think the one that obviously all of us didn't get was Oregon. I think obviously everyone thought Oregon was going to be better than that. Now UCLA losing their quarterback, that's going to really hurt them throughout the rest of the year. But I did not anticipate Oregon laying an egg like that.
9: Listen, I told you guys crazy things happen in OU Texas, and I should have let you ring the bell for me. But everything that happened right for Oklahoma to win that game happened. They had a defensive score, special team score. Oh. Basically, everybody but their offense scored for, and their kicker that's a one of the best kickers in the country. So basically everybody that had to score scored for Oklahoma to win that game.
11: No, I mean, it helps that Farce Manning decided to turn back into a pumpkin and throw some of the most ill-advised interceptions I've ever seen. So that definitely was helpful.
9: Kyle, any takeaways?
10: Well, if we're going to go with the whole Gator angle, I was pretty shocked to look at that score over the weekend.
9: I was not going to bring that up yet
10: it adds to the point that, you know, Josh still put him in the picks. And they're like a 12-point underdog. But I would say that was pretty shocking, that their fall from where they were a couple weeks ago, I think, in the SEC standpoint. Trying to think, Alabama-Georgia, it kind of played out the way that I thought it would in terms of just how close it was to the very end. Georgia just, people don't get rich betting against Georgia. I'll say that. I mean, Kirby always finds a way to win those games.
9: The other shocking game, we all picked Minnesota, and nobody got it right. Purdue is on a roll.
11: Yeah, I don't know what is happening with Purdue, but they've figured out something. Or I just don't know if Minnesota maybe just got too high for 2 weeks in a row and just everything came crashing down. They needed the bye week this week in a big way.
9: I'm pretty sure I said, like, a few weeks ago that Purdue was on the picks for the one time this season, and now they've been on every week, and they're on again this week.
11: Hey, they're winning. You got to put them on when they're winning, because then we're all going to pick them now and they're going to lose.
9: Mm-hmm. All right, so overall standing, Searles 47-25, but Camden now just 5 games behind, 42-30. Interns 4 games behind Camden. Josh also, I don't know how to even say what are because you have an extra loss.
12: There's a half game. 4.5.
9: Anyways, you're behind the interns, right?
12: Correct, yes.
9: Yeah, and then Kyle is 37-35, and I am now just 1 game behind. I'm 500 overall, 36-36, 1 game behind Kyle.
12: Climbing out of the basement.
9: Still in the basement.
11: Let's go.
9: All right, so let's make some picks, and we're starting with Washington at Purdue, 7 o'clock on Fox. Friday night kickoff. Josh, you haven't picked first in a while, so we'll let you pick first.
12: Sure, why not? I'll take that. I should have won the week if I had not switched my pick to Kansas State.
10: You're a big should have guy. Where you got that from?
11: You and Kyle with your dang should haves.
12: No, I think I'm doing exactly what you said, Searles. I'm going with Purdue. They're going to lose now that I'm picking them, but I feel like I got to start believing in the Boilermakers.
9: You know what? Washington's going to win, and then we're going to have a team coming off some wins coming in here and maybe make the primetime kickoff more possible.
13: Okay. I'll go with Purdue. Just ride the momentum. They're at home. Take the Boilermakers.
10: Damon Williams is banged up. Do we know what his status is just in general?
11: No.
10: Man, I think Purdue's a 3-point favorite in that game. Is that what you said?
9: Yeah, 3.5.
10: It's fascinating stuff. Usually I go with the home team, as you guys know, but I'm going to take.
9: Stick with me.
10: I'm going to take Washington.
9: No!
10: I'm going to take Washington.
11: I'm going to ride with Purdue here. I can't listen. If I bet against a team 2 weeks in a row and they make me look silly, I got to go. I'm going to ride with Camden and Josh here. Let's take Purdue. Boiler up. I think this Washington team is reeling a little bit, trying to figure out who they are because they were smelling their own farts a little bit and now they suck.
10: They've lost 3 in a row.
11: Yes.
9: All right. Here they are again. The Gators. at number 7, Texas. Of course, the Longhorns coming off the loss to OU Saturday, 11 a.m.
10: troll.
9: On ABC. Texas is a 10.5-point favorite.
10: And you're getting Texas off a loss on their home field. What are we doing?
14: They lost.
10: We're just going after.
9: This is the easiest hook 'em I've ever said.
11: Better game.
9: Camden?
13: I got Texas.
9: Get the bell. Oh, did you bring the bell?
11: I don't have the bell.
13: Get our bell sound effect.
10: You're not going to need the bell today.
9: He might need the bell. Rutgers and Oklahoma are both on the picks. You have a homer bell for Rutgers, too.
10: Sure. I'm going to go with Texas.
14: Oh, come on.
11: Coward. I'll take Texas as well.
12: Yeah, I think the Longhorns bounce back here.
9: All righty. Camden, you get to pick first on the big one. Number 4, Ohio State at Indiana, 11 a.m. on Fox. Ohio State coming in a 3.5-point favorite.
13: Yeah, I think Ohio State wins this. I just think they're the more talented team. And I think Jeremiah Smith will have a good game like he has the past few weeks. So
10: what a bold prediction by Camden.
11: Yeah, I think Jeremiah Smith continues to
10: I think he's a good football player.
9: I saw an article. Is he the best wide receiver ever in college football?
11: He's making a case. I mean, listen, I think if I'm the Miami Dolphins, I'd take him 1-1. So, yeah, I think he's going to win the Heisman.
10: Yeah, I think he overrules having a million needs. It's just like, in that case, you just take the freak athlete and you draft him.
11: Yes.
10: It's up to me.
13: Yes.
9: Yes.
10: I'm taking Ohio State. They're the better football team. By the way, Indiana has Big Noon 3 consecutive weeks. They have it next week as well against Michigan. So the curse of getting good is you have to now play noon games for the rest of your life, apparently, for Indiana. I think Ohio State's clearly the better team.
11: Yeah, I think Ohio State, if they're only 3.5-point favorites, which I think is crazy. I think that they're super talented right now. They're rolling. And I'll tell you this, Kyle, I'd go for a noon kickoff this weekend instead of a 10 p.m. So I guess I want
10: that's a good point.
11: Being good.
12: It's fair. I've got the Hoosiers win streak being snapped this week. They have a long win streak, but it's over. I have the Buckeyes.
9: I'm rolling up the stream. Give me an Anna.
11: Wow.
10: That would make Nebraska fans a lot more optimistic about what the future looks like in that game in November.
12: Mm-hmm.
9: All right, Kyle, Rutgers.
14: Kyle.
9: Rutgers at Maryland, 11:30 on Big Ten Network. Maryland is a 4.5-point favorite.
10: Give me Maryland to get off the schneid here.
9: Oh, no homer bell?
10: No, they're clearly the better team. They have the better quarterback. They have the better athletes. That is what wins. If they don't win this week, when's Maryland going to win?
12: Correct.
9: Searles?
11: I can't in good conscience take a team that lost to UMass ever. So I'm going to also take Maryland.
12: Yeah, Maryland's the less bad team. Definitely not confident picking the Terps, but that's who I have to go with.
9: I'm not swimming upstream on this one. Give me Maryland. Camden, are you?
13: I'm not. Maryland.
9: All right.
11: I'm with you, though. It wouldn't shock me. It wouldn't shock me if Rutgers found a way to win this game. Like, that would not be that
12: tracks.
9: One of the tougher matchups on these picks this week, North Carolina. Once again, after Searles has asked repeatedly to leave North Carolina off these picks, they are back on the picks again. At Duke. Duke coming off their first loss of the season. No, this is not a college basketball matchup. 2:30 ESPN2. Duke is a 3.5-point favorite. Searles.
11: Oh, I just, every time with this freaking Bill Belichick team, I just can't. I'm going to go Duke. Give me Duke. I want to take Belichick. He pisses me off. I'm going to go Duke.
12: I did some number crunching on this. We've had North Carolina in the picks 8 times the last 2 seasons. So since Bill Belichick started as head coach, I've only picked them 1 time. So, but they've won 2 of the 3 games that we've had them on picks this season. I'm still going Duke. I hate North Carolina. So.
9: Okay. I'm also going Duke. Camden, North Carolina's
13: I'm rolling
9: good.
13: Tar Heels. I picked them last week. They won. I'll do it again.
11: Good.
10: I mean, it's always a rivalry. Michael Malone's coming from the NBA, and he's got them guys ready to go. I think John Shire's a great coach. I'm going to go with, give me North Carolina. I'm going to take North Kakalaka.
9: All righty. Top 25 matchup here. Top 15 matchup. Missouri at Ole Miss. 2:30 on the SEC Network. Ole Miss still the top 10.
10: By the way, that's a top 9 against 13. They're on the SEC Network. Eli Drinkwitz made a nice little quip at his press conference saying, I'll see y'all on the SEC Network. Like, that's a pretty disrespectful TV assignment they got this week.
12: Mm-hmm. For sure.
9: Ole Miss is a 6-point favorite, Josh.
12: Yeah, I got to go with Ole Miss.
9: Give me Missouri.
10: Where is the game again?
9: Ole Miss.
13: Ole Miss.
9: Listen.
15: Pay attention.
13: I have Ole Miss.
10: Yeah, I'm going with the home team. Give me Ole Miss.
9: What? That is, you never do that.
15: Oh, man, this is, I want to take Missouri here. They played really good football. Ole Miss, still so many question marks with how they just got beat up by the Gators.
10: Do it. Do it.
15: Give me Missouri. Oh. I'm going to Missouri.
10: This is where it all ends.
15: I'm Missouri with the upset at home.
10: It was really a really good stretch ahead, Searles. It was a really, really good stretch.
15: Funny to play with still.
10: It's all over.
9: A little bit.
10: It's all over.
9: All right, Kentucky at Oklahoma, 6:30, also on the SEC Network. Sooners favored by 7. Kentucky's on a roll, 5-1. Oklahoma coming off the win. Red River Shootout. And I am picking first. And if you were at home, I'd tell you to ring that homer bell. Boomer Sooner. Oh, I got it.
13: Dang. I am going to take Kentucky to go on the road and beat Oklahoma.
10: Ah, man. To me, this is a toss-up. Because Minshew's good. Minshew is good. Their offense is good. But again, it's hard to go to Oklahoma and win, so I'm going to take the home team.
15: I'm going Kentucky here. Oh, wow. I think that last week they got up for a huge rivalry game. They found a way to win a big game there at the end. They're going to be on an emotional low. Kentucky's playing for everything still. So, give me Kentucky because I also think the tier's terrible.
12: Fair. Wrong team favorite. I'm going with Kentucky. I think that Oklahoma will be sluggish after their big win last week.
9: I do not like the two of these games. I'm only picking the same as Kyle. So.
13: Mm-hmm. Good trend, usually.
15: Misery loves company.
9: Also, pretty fun matchup here. Notre Dame at BYU, 6:30 on ABC. Notre Dame is a 10.5 point favorite. Both these teams unbeaten, Camden.
13: Yeah, I'll take Notre Dame. I like the Fighting Irish to get the win. Over BYU, don't know. Is there running back out again? Wasn't he out last week? BYU's. Mm-hmm. So I'll take the fight.
15: Is
13: out.
15: It a night game?
9: It is 6:30 on ABC.
13: Game day.
10: Believe Provo. It's pronounced.
9: You know what they say about night games in Provo?
15: Provo, any game.
10: Doesn't your dad say that about night games in Provo? Yeah. I believe it's pronounced Notre Dame. By the way, the Huskers are going to be in Provo. Yeah. I will go with Notre Dame. They have won how many games in a row by double figures, like an NCAA record or something like that? So they're in a good spot.
12: Cool.
15: Yeah, I don't think this is a good one to pick house money. Vegas with a double-digit spread, Notre Dame on a streak. I think I'd take BYU to cover here, but I think Notre Dame wins.
12: I'm with you on that. I think that BYU covers a 10.5, so it's not a double-digit win. They break that streak, but Notre Dame wins.
9: I really want to do it, but I'm not going to get cute in this one. Give me Notre Dame. All right, yeah. Number 18, Oklahoma State, the Pokes. At number 20, Houston. Houston is a 4.5 point favorite. 6:30 on Fox, Kyle.
10: I think I'm going to go Houston here. I have no reasoning for you.
9: Because except they're the home team.
10: Correct. I mean, the only time I watched Oklahoma State this year was when they beat Oregon. So I have no reasoning as to why I'm going to take Houston. I think I picked Houston once in the picks and they won, so I'm going to go with them.
9: Searles?
15: I'm going to go Okie State here. I'm going to go Oklahoma State here. I like what Mustamaker's doing. I like that receiver that Oklahoma State has. I feel like they've got a little bit of momentum. I think this is going to be a shootout. I mean, I think this is going to be the first one of 40 probably wins here. So, yeah, give me Okie State.
12: I was impulsive last week and changed my pick from Houston to K-State. Not doing that again. I have the Cougars this week.
9: Go Pokes. I'm also with you, Searles. Give me Oklahoma State. They've already won. They've already had a couple big road wins this season. They're not going to be scared. Not like Houston's a daunting road environment anyways.
10: How dare you?
9: So give me the Pokes.
13: I'll choose Houston. Had Houston last week, and I think they get it done.
15: There's going to be some separation or some closing this week, Cam.
10: I mean, how are they going to stop C.J. Stroud, though?
13: Exactly.
9: All right.
15: Well, Marvin Harrison Jr. is there now, too.
9: final game here. Wisconsin at number 12, UCLA, 6:30 on NBC. UCLA, 2.5 point favorite, but Nico. Searles, you are the lucky one that gets to pick first in this one.
15: I know. I really don't want to have to pick first in this game. No Nico for UCLA. Wisconsin's looked so much better.
13: Coming off the bye, right?
15: Coming off the bye. It's at Wisconsin?
9: It's at UCLA.
10: Now you're talking
9: about what Kyle's going
15: to do. Yeah, going out west. Give me UCLA to still win this game.
10: You still got the best ride.
15: If this comes to backfire, I'm going to be the last time I pick the freaking Bruins, but I'm still going to ride with the hot hand in UCLA.
12: Yeah, I should have been faithful to UCLA last week. I picked against them. Mm-hmm. Now I'm more on board with Bob Chesney and crew than ever, so got the Bruins.
9: I think they rally UCLA. They might have some trouble moving forward without Nico, but I think they get it done without him this week.
13: Yeah, I thought more people would go with Wisconsin, but I'm taking UCLA. I still think, even though Nico's out, I think they're the more well-rounded, probably talented team, so I think the other guys will pick up the slack.
9: Kyle?
10: Wayne Knight is your difference. Give me UCLA.
9: All right, no.
10: Where's UCLA, as I like to say?
9: We're all on that one. Same.
15: Surprise. I someone would take Wisconsin.
9: I did too. I really did. All right, Josh, what do you have for us?
12: All right, Husker question. Will there be more or less than 493.5 passing and rushing yards from all quarterbacks in the Nebraska-Oregon game? Quarterbacks, passing, rushing yards.
15: Do you know who's playing quarterback?
12: We don't. That's what makes it fun.
10: Total?
15: It's Dylan Raiola.
12: 493.5.
10: What AI program did you pull
12: that?
10: Don't
12: worry about it.
9: That's
12: what I was
9: like, 493.5.
12: I think that a lot of people are going to go under, so I'm going to go over.
10: Yeah, I don't like it. I don't like it one bit.
9: Camden knew this, so you had some time to think about it.
13: Yeah, Josh has already changed his answer from earlier, though. So,
10: or did a lot of indecisiveness around Josh. between Searles being indecisive and Josh being indecisive, this is the week both of them go down. I can feel it.
15: I know, there's a chance of that.
10: Oh, boy. I'm going to say under. I'm going to go with the conventional wisdom here and say under.
13: Yeah, I'll go under.
15: So that we're basically saying like 250 yards a quarterback, right?
12: Correct.
15: To get to 500.
12: Right. Well, and if more than one quarterback plays, that still counts toward the total.
9: And Calandria's had over 300 how many games in a row?
12: Basically all season.
15: I'm going to go over. Give me the over. I'm going to take the over here.
9: I'm also at the over just because I think Calandria can have a big day.
15: No, never mind. No, I'm switching. I'm going to take the under. Because if Dante Moore doesn't play, they can't throw the football. Like, if Dante Moore doesn't play, they can't throw the football.
10: So now, Dylan did against USC. So let's give him some credit. He just, whatever it was, he was thrown off his back foot. He was all over the place. But I don't expect him to play like that two times in a row. I still think... Again, Calandria's rushing. They have so many athletes defensively. They're probably going to keep Calandria somewhat at bay in the run game. They're going to need their backs to pick it up in the run game, I think, this week. So I would take the under there.
9: I'm still going with the over. I'm sticking with Josh.
15: I'm going under.
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15: located in Lincoln and Columbus.
9: It's funny, last week on the question, I was sitting there on the sideline doing math after I saw the first two plays. I'm like, does it average out 6.1 yards?
15: Yeah, as soon as I saw the first play, I was like, I'm cooked.
12: Camden was doubting the question.
13: I thought he said 14. So I was like, ooh, it's 6.5. I was like, just there, whatever it was.
9: It makes it fun, though. Same way that Searles was losing his mind, not because Jamal Roll was scoring a touchdown, but because
12: there's over 50 yards.
15: That was my favorite. Like, they posted that clip on Twitter, and I was like, look how excited you were. I was excited because I took down Kyle in the picks on a 50-plus yarder.
10: Meanwhile, I was still wallowing about USF Army. I couldn't get over. I'm still not over USF Army. That's the reason I have not had any traction.
9: NC State.
10: Purdue, Wake Forest, NC State. Bandits.
15: Yes.
10: Oh, so goodness. All the stuff's coming back in my head. It's like
12: all the should have win category.
15: Should have, would have, could have, baby.
9: All right. Thanks, Earls. We've got the Big Ten Blitz coming up next here on Sports Nightly.
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0: Here to talk about fourth-ranked Ohio State's upcoming matchup against fifth-ranked Indiana is Tyler Danberg of the Ohio State Sports Network. Tyler, the Buckeyes have rattled off three consecutive wins after their loss to Texas. Ohio State's offense has shined in this time. What makes that engine hum?
1: Well, that engine, Chris, begins with the name Jeremiah and it ends in Smith. Jeremiah Smith has been the head of the snake. He leads the nation in receiving yards and touchdown catches and is closing in on not just already being Ohio State's all-time Triple Crown winner in receiving, but he's nearing that in terms of the all-time leading marks in Big Ten history. He's closing in on Braylon Edwards' touchdown catches record. He needs just two more to break. What this guy does week in, week out is absolutely sensational, and there's no doubt he draws so much attention from defenses, but the rhythm that he's created with Julian Sand as well. And then Ohio State, on top of that, in the win against Maryland last Saturday, it was really the first time where they ran the ball more than they passed. They have been heavily reliant on the passing attack, and that's because it's worked. They're one of the top passing offenses in the nation, coming in at number two right now in the FBS. But they ran for over 200 yards against the Terps, which is a really encouraging thing to see, given the Terps have a really strong defensive front. So to have Bo Jackson and Jacoby Jackson, the law firm of Jackson and Jackson, really starting to supply some of that running strength, that's a big thing. Now, heading into this Saturday, the offensive line is not a question mark in terms of the way that they've been playing. They've been playing really well, but the question mark is who's going to be available. Last week, right tackle and right guard Austin Saraveld, a very versatile piece on that O-line, missed a game. Gabe Van Sickle, who's been the right guard the last 3 weeks, slid over to right tackle, with normal right tackle Philip Daniels missing each of the last four games.
0: What are the keys to victory for Ohio State against Indiana in this Big Ten championship rematch?
1: Keep a clean pocket for Julian Sand is one of the biggest keys, because you go back to last year's Big Ten championship game, Indiana was able to sack Julian Sand five times, and it made things tough for Julian, a first-year full-time starting quarterback, to have time to throw. He was under duress a lot, and that offensive line, which had been so good all year long, was struggling against an Indiana defensive front that was just so good and returned some of their key pieces this year. I think another thing is taking care of the football. Indiana has won over 20 straight games in the turnover battle. They have the longest active streak of winning the turnover battle in the country, and that's a really big thing. They don't make a lot of mistakes. They don't really beat themselves. We've seen that these last few weeks. And that leads me to that final key, winning the fourth quarter. Indiana has been able to win the fourth quarter and really win two Big Ten games in that fourth quarter. For Ohio State, you go back to that loss against Texas. That was a game, and really the lone game, where they haven't won the fourth quarter. And that's been a big stressor for Ohio State head coach Ryan Day. He's really been stressing to his guys, we need to win the fourth quarter, and they've definitely done that each of the last 2 weeks. We heard from Day on Tuesday, and he was really impressed with how the Buckeyes were able to play a full 60 minutes in the win against Maryland, especially that fourth quarter. They did the same 2 weeks ago at Iowa, and he knows that it's going to be a 60-minute game against the Hoosiers come Saturday.
0: The Ohio State Buckeyes face off against the Indiana Hoosiers on Saturday at 11 a.m. on Fox's Big Noon Kickoff. Tyler, thank you for your time.
1: Thank you so much for having me.
0: I'll send it over to Hayden Gary with Wisconsin.
3: Thanks, Chris. Here to talk about the Badgers is Jesse Nelson from ESPN Madison. The Badgers had a big win last weekend against Michigan State, but looking at the season as a whole, how do you think this year has gone, Jesse?
4: It has been a successful season so far for the Wisconsin Badgers. The team has surpassed the expectations from the majority of the fan base coming into the season by winning at Penn State in the last weekend of September. I'd say that was a game that fans thought, well, maybe they had a shot going into it, but I don't know if anybody fully expected Wisconsin would be any better than 2-2 when we started the month of October. So the fact that they got that win in Happy Valley at night in front of a whiteout crowd, and yeah, Penn State hasn't been what their level of success is typically at for that team, but Wisconsin coming away with that win, being 3-1, and now heading into October, a legitimate chance, depending on how things goal over the next 2 weeks against UCLA and USC to be in conversation for what the path would be like to reach the college football playoff. It's been a remarkable turnaround for Luke Fickell. The fan base is back. The crowd was energized and in the stadium early for homecoming weekend against Michigan State. People are fired up. The Badgers are back in the eyes of everyone here in Madison.
3: Now Wisconsin matches up this weekend against the UCLA Bruins, who are undefeated here mid-October. How do you see this game playing out?
4: Well, it's going to be really interesting because the big wild card is that Nico Iamaleava is not playing most likely here for UCLA. So how does UCLA's backup quarterback fare against the Wisconsin defense that, going back to the last four games of last year, is one of the best in the country? If they can stop Wayne Knight, an electric running back for UCLA, if they can make them become one-dimensional by having to throw the football, I think we feel pretty good that Wisconsin can go to the Rose Bowl and come away with a huge win on Saturday night, because Wisconsin's fans travel well already. We've got a great contingency in Southern California. We know the Rose Bowl doesn't typically fill up with a bunch of UCLA fans, so we feel like there's going to be a lot of red in that stadium. Plus, with the Brewers playing the Dodgers in the NLCS this week in LA, there's a bunch of fans from Wisconsin who are already going to be out there cheering on that team. So a lot of them are doubling up now, extending their trip by a day or two, going to catch a Brewers game, going over to the Rose Bowl, watching Wisconsin-UCLA on Saturday night. It could be an awesome weekend for Wisconsin sports fans in Southern California.
3: Wisconsin has a big stretch in front of them with competitive Big Ten play, UCLA this weekend, and then coming up, the ranked USC and Iowa teams following that. How does Wisconsin match up against these teams?
4: This is the stretch that we circled as Badgers fans at the start of the season, saying this is what would make or break not only this season, but likely Luke Fickell's tenure as the head coach here. And while I still think that there are some fans who are on the side of thinking that it might be time to move on from Luke Fickell as the head coach, I think most have come around to seeing the success here early this season and saying, okay, maybe he wasn't the problem the last few years. Maybe they really were just injury-prone at quarterback, and they had to invest some more money in their NIL efforts to put a roster together that could compete with some of the best in the conference in the country. So looking at this stretch coming up, huge opportunity in the Rose Bowl against undefeated UCLA coming off of their massive win against Oregon. You come home and play USC, that's going to be another primetime game. And obviously USC's a big brand, so it'd be really cool to come away with a win there. And then that Iowa game could mean everything. But if you can even win just the first two of those before even thinking about the Iowa game, that's bowl eligibility. You're going to be ranked at that point if you get those two wins. Like, there's going to be an entire narrative shift across the country about Wisconsin football if you can get these next two wins. These are the games that are going to make or break this season. These are the games that are going to matter the most for where this program continues to go based on how this goes against UCLA and USC. I can't wait to see how it plays out.
3: Thanks, Jesse. Wisconsin faces off with UCLA on Saturday at 6:30 p.m. Central Time on NBC. Now let's send it over to Brady Alderson with Maryland.
5: Thanks, Hayden. Here to talk about the Terps is Jeff Ehrman from Inside MD Sports. The Terps are off to a 2-4 start and still winless in conference play. How is this stacked up to your expectations that you had for Maryland going into the year?
6: Yeah, I mean, it's looked far beneath, I think, anyone's expectations. They weren't necessarily expected to have a great season if you looked at the media projections and, you know, the betting wins totals, things like that. But it seemed like, you know, they had a returning rising quarterback, a lot of talent, and, you know, it seemed like they'd be a decent team, and they haven't been a decent team. They've lost four games in a row, pretty much all of them blowouts. Quarterback Malik Washington struggled, the defense has struggled, so no, it's really been a nightmarish season for them.
5: What has been the biggest surprise about this Maryland team so far in 2026?
6: I would say two things. One, that Malik Washington struggled so much after last year, showing a lot of promise as a true freshman starting at quarterback. This year he's regressed, does not look comfortable under the new offensive coordinator, Clint Trickett, and, you know, has thrown a lot of interceptions. He has six pick sixes in the last 3 weeks. So that's been a surprising in the defense. You know, they have a lot of young talent. Defense seemed like it would be the strength of the team, and they've been giving up a ton of points, so that's also been surprising.
5: Maryland has a winnable game this weekend at home against Rutgers. How do you see that one playing out, and what does Maryland need to do to pick up the win?
6: I mean, talent-wise and in terms of, you know, what they've done this season, Maryland should win. Rutgers is really, really having a rough season, obviously. Lost at home to UMass earlier this year. But, you know, a lot of it, I think, depends on whether the players have kind of cashed their chips in for the year or they're ready to keep fighting. You know, obviously they know the situation with Loxley. He's on the hot seat. They know that they just keep taking losses. So I think a lot of it really depends on whether they're still motivated. If they're motivated and dialed in, I think it should be a Maryland, comfortable Maryland win. But at this point, nothing would surprise me.
5: Big thanks to Jeff Ehrman for chatting with us ahead of Maryland's homecoming matchup at home this weekend against Rutgers. That game will be on Saturday at 12:30 p.m. on Big Ten Network. This has been the Big Ten Blitz presented by Groundworks. My thanks to Christopher Sullivan-Diaz and Hayden Gary for their help. And Tyler Danberg, Jesse Nelson, and Jeff Ehrman for joining us. More of Sports Nightly right after this.
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14: 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It is with Ja'Cory Barney coming off a big day, and they're probably going to need him again.
15: Yeah, they're going to need him to have a big day. And you talk about the athletes that Oregon has on the defensive side of the ball. They're going to have to do some things even a little bit differently than what they did against Indiana. But you saw what he could do as a pass catcher this past week. Like Dana said, it was one of his best games.
14: So you can listen to that Cornhusker conversation in Husker Game Day with Ben McLaughlin, Jay Moore coming up. 6 o'clock is the start for the pregame show on Saturday. All right, that's going to do it for us. We got volleyball on the air on Thursday, tomorrow night, basketball on Friday. So we'll be back on Monday, full 2 hours of Sports Nightly. Have a great weekend.

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5: 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Scattered showers and thunderstorms likely for tonight with a low getting down in the mid-40s. New rainfall amount to 0.25 inches. And then for tomorrow, more scattered showers and thunderstorms. High near 56. Rainfall amounts to 0.25 inches possible.
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1: 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Scattered showers and thunderstorms likely for tonight with a low getting down in the mid-40s. New rainfall amounts to a tenth and a quarter of an inch. And then for tomorrow, more scattered showers and thunderstorms. High near 56. Rainfall amounts to a quarter and a half inch possible.
0: Hey there. You know that it's a little known fact that 94 Rock has the best and most classic rock in the history of mankind? It's science.
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7: Just a trim. 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
6: Today marks the birthday of my dear friend, A.J. Pirro. A.J. died in 2015 of a heart attack while touring with his side project, Adrenaline Mob. To quote TS guitarist J.J. French on his passing, the nice one died. All kidding aside, it's so true. A.J. was the sweetest guy in the band and genuinely great to one and all. Those of you who got to meet him know what I'm talking about. He was the one person in the band who remained friends with everyone during the 15 years Twisted Sister was broken up. Though Twisted was a very straight-ahead rock band, it's a little-known fact that A.J. Pirro was a child prodigy trained by Gene Krupa, capable of playing any style of music. He was amazingly gifted. On the drums, I can't tell you about the other part. While he was never truly recognized for his incredible drumming ability, his legacy is undeniable. I mean, how many but a handful of drummers can claim to have created a beat instantly recognize the world over the second it kicks in? I'm talking about that catchy and intricate drum cadence at the beginning of We're Not Gonna Take It. The moment you hear, put it on, ba, boom, da, boom, boom, right? You know what song is coming. Truly incredible. So here, let's hear the beat that makes the whole world rock. In memory of A.J. Pirro, this is Twisted Sister on your Daily House of Hair Cut. Hit it, A.J.!

0: Sound of Thunder. That's my old band, Twisted Sister, featuring my late bent brother, AJ Pirro, on drums on your daily House of Haircut. AJ, I can't tell you how much you're missed. I'm Dee Snider saying follow me on X and Instagram at Dee Snider. Like me on Facebook at Face Dee Snider. I'm doing a lot of posts these days, so check them out. And download the free Cameo app if you want a personal video message from me, for anyone, for any occasion. People love getting them as gifts. And always remember, if it ain't metal, it's crap! See you tomorrow.
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7: 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Scattered showers and thunderstorms likely for tonight, with a low getting down in the mid-40s. New rainfall amounts between a tenth and a quarter of an inch. And then for tomorrow, more scattered showers and thunderstorms. High near 56. Rainfall amounts between a quarter and a half inch possible.
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0: 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Anyone? Anyone? 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

0: on, Huskers. 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
5: 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Scattered showers and thunderstorms likely for tonight, with a low getting down in the mid-40s. New rainfall amounts to a tenth and a quarter of an inch. And then for tomorrow, more scattered showers and thunderstorms. High near 56. Rainfall amounts to a quarter and a half inch possible.
6: 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Rock levels are within acceptable limits. You may continue rocking. 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

0: Huskers, you got it. The Husker Football Show, now every Monday and Tuesday on NCN. A one-on-one with Coach Rhule, reliving the game that was. The highs, the lows, and the path forward. You don't want to miss this. 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
2: 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Fall weather football calls for pizza. Grab your favorite Valentino's pizza before the big game. Scattered showers and thunderstorms expected for today with a high near 56. Winds out of the north at around 15, gusts as high as 30 miles per hour. And mostly cloudy for tonight, then eventually becoming mostly clear, low getting down to around 39 degrees.
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0: 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Coming up Tuesday, October 27th at 6 p.m., it's Wayne State Volleyball versus Southwest Minnesota State. 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

0: want, Huskers? 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A one-on-one with Coach Rhule reliving the game that was. The highs, the lows, and the path forward. 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
6: 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Located on Main Street in Bloomfield, Nebraska. Scattered showers and thunderstorms expected for today with a high near 56. Winds out of the north at around 15, gusts as high as 30 miles per hour. Then mostly cloudy for tonight, then eventually becoming mostly clear, low getting down to around 39 degrees.
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0: 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A one-on-one with Coach Rhule, reliving the game that was. The highs, the lows, and the path forward. 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
3: 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Scattered showers and thunderstorms expected for today with a high near 56. Winds out of the north at around 15, gusts as high as 30 miles per hour. And mostly cloudy for tonight, then eventually becoming mostly clear, with a low getting down to around 39 degrees.
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0: 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Coming up Tuesday, October 27th at 6 p.m., it's Wayne State Volleyball versus Southwest Minnesota State. 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
4: 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Scattered showers and thunderstorms expected for today with a high near 56. Winds out of the north at around 15, gusts as high as 30 miles per hour. And mostly cloudy for tonight, then eventually becoming mostly clear, with a low getting down to around 39 degrees.
5: Ladies and gentlemen, the 94 Rock Block you're about to hear is true. The names have not been changed to protect the not-so-innocent. Just the facts, ma'am. 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

0: 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The Husker Football Show, now every Monday and Tuesday on NZN. A one-on-one with Coach Rhule, reliving the game that was. 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
6: 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Tackle this year's corn stalks with a heavy-duty Vermeer 605 in Baylor from Caton International in Albion, Crofton, and Neely today. Scattered showers and thunderstorms expected for today with a high near 56. Winds out of the north at around 15, gusts as high as 30 miles per hour. Then mostly cloudy for tonight, then eventually becoming mostly clear with a low getting down to around 39 degrees.
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3: 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Scattered showers and thunderstorms expected for today with a high near 56. Winds out of the north at around 15, gusts as high as 30 miles per hour. And mostly cloudy for tonight, then eventually becoming mostly clear, with a low getting down to around 39 degrees.
4: 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We have terminated the commercials here on 94 Rock. 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It's a-

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1: 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You won't.

49 degrees at 6:08, rain and a high of 54 today. Good morning. Welcome to the precipitous slide into the weekend. Some people call it a Thursday. Mookie in the morning, Holly Weird Minute, tea time with the T-Man coming up, and we'll talk with Phil Collin of Def Leppard. 94 Rock with YouTube.

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0: Hey, gang, it's your old buddy Dave with another top 10 list from our home office in Norfolk, Nebraska. The top 10 signs you're too old to go trick-or-treating. Number 10, you get winded from knocking on the door. Number 9, you have to have another kid chew the candy for you. Number 8, you ask for high-fiber candy only. Number 7, when someone drops a candy bar in your bag, you lose your balance and fall over. Number 6, people say, "Great Keith Richards mask," and you're not wearing a mask. Number 5, when the door opens, you yell, "Trick or," and can't remember the rest. Number 4, by the end of the night, you have a bag full of restraining orders. Number 3, you have to carefully choose a costume that won't dislodge your hairpiece. Number 2, you're the only Power Ranger in the neighborhood with a walker. And the number 1 sign you're too old to go trick-or-treating, you avoid going to houses where your ex-wives live. Thanks, everybody, and happy Halloween.
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1: I'm pleased to be joined today on Faith Health Inside Look by Dr. Eric Roy with Faith Health Ear, Nose, and Throat. And today we're talking about sinus surgery. So for people that are dealing with ongoing sinus problems, when is surgery considered and how does it help?
2: Yeah, so usually for sinus issues, we try to treat people medically to see if we can get them over the issues. So okay. Usually people who entertain sinus surgery have been having issues for months to years, where medical treatment either helps temporarily or doesn't really seem to help at all. So for those patients, that's when we consider sinus surgery, and that's where those are the patients where we find get a lot of benefit from sinus surgery.
1: Hmm.
2: There are other things that can cause just the pressure. So usually if you can see the pressure mixed with trouble breathing, drainage, that combination of symptoms definitely improves quite a bit with the sinus surgery.
1: Well, thanks for coming on today. We appreciate it.
2: Absolutely.
1: All right. And that's Faith Health Inside Look.
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1: Good morning. A Wayne County man will spend the rest of his life behind bars after being sentenced yesterday morning for his father's murder. 34-year-old Carl Ruskamp was handed life in prison following his summer conviction in the 2022 killing of his father, 65-year-old Gerald Ruskamp. Ruskamp received life for first-degree murder, 20 to 50 years for using a firearm to commit a felony, and up to 10 years of institutional placement for firearm possession by a prohibited person. At the sentencing, State Prosecutor Beth Beninato passed along a message from the family.
2: And truly, this is a completely senseless and tragic situation. It has completely destroyed this family. It took Gerald Ruskamp's life.
1: With the sentencing complete, the case comes to a close, leaving a family forever changed by the loss of a father at the hands of his son. After 20 years on the bench, a Northeast Nebraska judge is retiring. County Court Judge Ross Stover will retire at the end of the month, making October 31st his last day. He has served Nebraska's 7th Judicial District since 2006, which includes Madison and six other counties. In a letter to Governor Jim Pillen, Stover said it has been a privilege to serve the people of the district. The Judicial Resources Commission will determine whether his retirement creates a vacancy that needs to be filled. Nebraska is one of eight states suing OpenAI, the company behind ChatGPT, over concerns about children's safety. Attorney General Mike Hilgers announced the lawsuit earlier this week. The lawsuit accuses OpenAI of misleading parents about ChatGPT's safety. Hilgers says the chatbot can encourage self-harm and violence, give dangerous medical advice, and lead to unhealthy relationships with users. The lawsuit alleges OpenAI violated three Nebraska laws. In response to Wednesday's lawsuit, an OpenAI spokesperson said the company will continue developing additional safeguard for users. You can find more of today's news online at newschannelnebraska.com. 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
0: 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A thunder showery Thursday, rain and 54, the day low 41 tonight, and a bit of a frigid Friday. Partly cloudy, windy, high of only 51 tomorrow, but sunshine and 60s for the weekend, so we got that going for us, which is nice, all right? All right. Holly Weird Minute, tea time with the T-Man coming up. Next hour, we talk with Phil Collin of Def Leppard. Here he comes now, Billy Idol, Moni Moni, 94 Rock News.

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1: Well, now we're up to the three-man English band, The Police. Now, you may have noticed that all three, Stuart Copeland, Andy Summers, and Sting, have bleached blonde hair. Some of their fans probably thought they bleached their hair as part of the punk rock look. But the real reason goes back to the days when The Police were getting started. Back then, they were getting plenty of bookings playing England's punk rock club circuit. But they weren't making very much money, and even social protesters have to pay the rent. So when an advertising agency held auditions for a punk rock band to do a chewing gum commercial, The Police tried out, and they got the job. But it was on one condition. The agency didn't think this trio called The Police looked punk enough. So they thought it would help if the boys all had blonde hair. Well, The Police needed the money, so they went along with the bleaching. And they liked their blonde look so much, they stayed blonde. But they don't have to do any chewing gum commercials these days if they don't want to.

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2: Kelly Osbourne says she's gained 30 pounds. She knows because when she stepped on the scale, it said, "You now weigh 30 pounds." A special edition release of The Odyssey will cost $300. For that price, Christopher Nolan should come to your house and help you stay awake for the whole runtime. Amanda Seyfried says she no longer wants to do sex scenes. So I assume from now on she'll be playing a married woman in all her movies?

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3: Two more weeks till Halloween, Halloween, Halloween. Two more weeks and two more days till Halloween. Silver Shamrock. It's a Halloween 3 movie reference there, kids.
4: No, I don't think I've seen it.
3: Dude, that movie is freaky deaky. It's the one Halloween movie that has nothing to do with Michael Myers. Because when they originally planned the Halloween movies, like, everyone was going to be a different. It was going to be like an anthology. It was going to be a Halloween theme. But then people loved Michael Myers so much, they're like, nah, just stick with that guy. But there's one that wasn't, and it is off the rails nuts. But we're talking about Halloween costumes today. What was your favorite Halloween costume when you were a mini T and I was a mini Mook? Now, I know you're about 10 years younger than me. Did you still live through the plastic mask with the super tight rubber band and your face was covered in sweat at the end, or did you thankfully come after that period?
4: No, we still had those.
3: Oh, just awful.
4: And and then you're lucky if you came out of that without either getting pelted by the rubber band. And,
3: yes.
4: Because it always broke.
3: Yeah, I know, right? Like,
4: if you took it off more than one time, you were done.
3: Exactly. Once it's on, leave it on because it's going to be broke and that's it.
4: Or that thing dug into your skin so much that...
3: Yes.
4: It cut you open.
3: I'm having traumatic flashbacks now.
4: Right?
3: I remember how much I hated those things.
4: I was trying to think, like, a memorable one that I had as a kid. I don't remember. I would imagine that I was like He-Man or Ninja or something like that, but nothing stands out to me.
3: Really? I can remember every costume from when I was like age 3 all the way up to 14, which was my last Halloween. It was an event for me. Every year was like, what are we going to be? Okay, I planned it out carefully. Most of my costumes were homemade. So you don't really have a memorable one at all?
4: No, I do remember a good one from college that I
3: okay.
4: saw three girls wear. And it's funny. So I will share it. But two girls were half of a boat. And then one girl was dressed in all white. And they were the Titanic. And she was the iceberg. And it was the best thing I've ever seen in my life.
3: After you said two girls, I'm like, if you mention a cup, I'm out of here.
4: No,
3: for me, when I was 8 years old, my mom says, what do you want for your birthday? And I said, I want Darth Vader movie quality mask, like the almost exact one he wore in the film. It came in two parts with a strip of Velcro that separated the hood from the face part, and it had tinted eyes like sunglasses and a grate, you know, so you could breathe through the mouth. And my mom's like, that's going to take up your whole birthday gift budget. I'm like, I don't care. It's all I want. And so I had that. I strapped a tape recorder to my chest and ran one of those remote controls down my arm and had my grandpa tape the heavy breathing. And I had the cape and everything. So it was like full movie quality.
4: Wow.
3: Darth Vader. Oh, yes. Like I said, Halloween was an event for me.
4: Do you still have it? I can picture you sitting at home with it on right now.
3: That's right. All alone because, now you know why I didn't have a girlfriend until I was 19. I was wearing that mask. I was getting my money's worth out of it everywhere I went. I wish I still had it. Probably be worth something on eBay. Let us know on Facebook, what was your favorite Halloween costume when you were a kid?
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10: Good morning. High school volleyball coming your way later today right here on 94 Rock as a pair of Northeast Nebraska rivals wrap up their regular season. Norfolk will welcome in Columbus for the final volleyball match of the regular season for either team tonight. Norfolk comes in 17-10 on the year, trying to get back on track after dropping their last two consecutive matches. Columbus is 8-18 on the year, trying to snap a four-match losing skid. You can listen to this game live right here on 94 Rock. For the first time since 2021, the Wayne State College football team is ranked in the American Football Coaches Association Division II Top 25 Coaches poll. The Wildcats came in at 25 after a 6-1 start to the season. This is the first time the Wildcats have been ranked in the top 25 since October 11th of 2021, and just the second national AFCA ranking for the Cats dating back to the 2011 season. The Wildcats have an off week this week, but come back and take on fifth-ranked Minnesota State on the road. The top-ranked and still undefeated Nebraska volleyball team is back to work tonight, making the road trip out to Evanston, Illinois to take on Northwestern in a Big Ten showdown. The Huskers haven't lost a regular season match since 2024, and head coach Andy Busboom-Kelly says the team is still continuing to make strides, particularly on the defensive side.
11: I think we do play with great tenacity on defense, and that's led by Laney and Liv, who you've already pointed out how great they're playing, and they lead the charge defensively. But I think, you know, Mania's blocking, Andy's blocking is much improved, so that helps our defense as well. So I would agree, we played great defense. We also have a group that really badly wants to win.
10: First serve from Northwestern is at 7 o'clock later tonight. You can find more of today's sports online at newschannelnebraska.com. 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

Rocking the Big Red 94 Rock and Mookie in the morning. Didn't have time for this in news, but the U.S. trade war with Canada is now affecting alcohol and motorcycles. Alcohol and motorcycles. This is really going to affect how we divorced dads will be voting in the next election.

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2: And I remember hearing that for the first time, and it reminded me of Queen. It reminded me of The Stroke, really, as well, you know, which we ended up, you know, going out there, opening up for Billy Squire. So it was all these great things, and it had a touch of greatness to it before it was even released, you know. It had this kind of spirit to it, you know, and it was great. It was great to play, and I was like, okay, he's a mutt, goes, oh, play a solo on it, just do something over it. And it's like, it was just great. It was fun.
3: Born back, leaving, glowing, glowing.

0: Hello there. How you doing?
1: Thanks so much for being with us. I want to start by giving you the Mookie Inaugural Award for loudest concert ever. I got to see about a dozen years ago. I know everyone talks about The Who as being the loudest band in the world. You blew our hair back, so congrats.
0: Well, thank you. Yeah, I mean, with the technology,

0: kind of baptized into music when we were like 14 years old. Yeah, that was it.
1: I remember your song Rocket had a lot of references to those glam bands of the early 70s, right?
0: It absolutely did. And, you know, just even listen to it back, you know, I was talking to Rick, yes, Rick Allen, and he was saying, wow, yeah, the T-Rex thing, it's really apparent. Like, lyrically, it's kind of in there, and it kind of hits that era, you know, it's a We Will Rock You. It's a bit like, you know, I Love Rock and Roll, the early version as well, you know, before Joan Jett and all of that. So it's really got a kind of it's attached and kind of locked into that era.
1: No matter how your sound has evolved, you know, and I think a lot of it comes from you and the guitar sound. If you put on like a Boston song or a Van Halen song, the moment you hear that guitar, you know that it's Boston or Van Halen. And the same has always been true with Def Leppard, is when we hear that opening lick, we know who's doing it. And was that intentional, or did that just come out naturally, that like you just have your own unique sound, but you didn't intend to have it come out that way?
0: It just comes out that way. It had a rawness, and there's a really weird ring, like a overtone. And yeah, it just comes over with a little bit more integrity, I think.
1: And along with the new tour, you're going to have a new album out early next year. I understand you've been, you love this. You've been recording it all at home, right?
0: Yeah, I recorded all my parts in my living room, on my table in the living room. And Joe actually recorded on his laptop in his office, like with this little cheap microphone. You won't believe it. There's a track called This Guitar. He's done it on this little cheap microphone in his spare room.
1: Wow.
0: You know, not wake the kids up, you know, creep into the other room and do this stuff. And you hear this thing, you go, that's $1 million microphone, and it's done in a, you know, massive studio. But no, front room, spare room. And the same with me. And I think that actually helped it, if anything. It took any pretensions away. You actually got on with it. It was a different kind of energy involved. It was like a lot more real, for want of a better word. You know, you're getting what you actually tried to achieve in the first place. So that's always that thing when people go, oh, the demo was great, and kind of had a spirit to it. So, you know, we kept that spirit. It was great.
1: Yeah, it's lightning in a bottle sometimes. You can't replicate that initial energy and that organic.
0: Absolutely.
1: That organic,
0: yeah.
1: Feel. Now, recording, you know, in your living room and in home studios has really become in vogue over the past few years, not only because of technology, but then it was sort of through necessity because of the pandemic. Have you found you prefer recording that way? Because I know that, you know, back in the day when it was, you know, the good old recording studio, and you'd have a producer like Mutt Lang, who I know is very meticulous and sometimes would have you retake things 100 times. Do you like this more relaxed, homebound setting of recording?
0: Well, yeah, plus I like the idea of not paying $2,000 a day for
1: yeah, there's
0: you
1: that.
0: Know, and, you know, with all the stuff that comes with the travel and that accommodation, that it really takes that pressure off. Not that it's a pressure, so I like being in the studio some of the time,
1: right.
0: But I like this a lot more. There's a lot more kind of, and I've been recording like this for years. I've done loads of albums like this. All my guitars and vocals, we've done straight into the laptop, so I just plug a thing in there, plug my guitar in there, it all comes up, all this amazing technology and everything, all these kind of amp sounds, and you know, and that's what we did the whole thing on. It's just amazing.
1: Yeah, you said you don't miss the traveling to record, but of course you're going to be traveling out on the road. You get to save all your travel time for that, this big tour, and you're doing stadiums. What was it like the first time you played a big stadium show with, you know, 50, 70, 100,000 people, and that energy coming back at you? And is that your favorite kind of venue?
0: It is. It's like, you know, you aspire to do that. You know, we always said we want to be the Rolling Stones, and they get out and do it. And the first stadium we ever headlined, this was in 83, it was San Diego, Jack Murphy Stadium, which, if I'm not mistaken, actually could be the same place we're playing now. It's got, you know, they go to all these different names, but so it's kind of special that we do this again together. You know, we get on so great with all the bands we're touring with, so that's going to be a blast. So, and like I said, you know, a stadium's kind of like the ultimate thing for, you know, a piss-dumping rock band, anthem rock band. So, yes. Yeah, it's perfect.
1: Tickets go on sale tomorrow at 10 a.m. We'll see you April 24th of next year in Lincoln. Def Leppard, Phil Collin, thanks for the time. Be well.
0: Absolute pleasure. Thank you.
1: Def Leppard.

0: For Rock of Ages, Mookie in the morning. They are going out on the road next.
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1: 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Coming up Tuesday, October 27th at 6 p.m., it's Wayne State Volleyball versus Southwest Minnesota State. 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
15: Good morning. A Wayne County man will spend the rest of his life behind bars after being sentenced yesterday morning for his father's murder. 34-year-old Carl Ruskamp was handed life in prison following his summer conviction in the 2022 killing of his father, 65-year-old Gerald Ruskamp. Ruskamp received life for first-degree murder, 20 to 50 years for using a firearm to commit a felony, and up to 10 years of institutional placement for firearm possession by a prohibited person. At the sentencing, state prosecutor Beth Beninato passed along a message from the family.
16: And truly, this is a completely senseless and tragic situation. It has completely destroyed this family. It took Gerald Ruskamp's life.
15: With the sentencing complete, the case comes to a close, leaving a family forever changed by the loss of a father at the hands of his son. After 20 years on the bench, a Northeast Nebraska judge is retiring. County Court Judge Ross Stover will retire at the end of the month, making October 31st his last day. He has served Nebraska's 7th Judicial District since 2006, which includes Madison and six other counties. In a letter to Governor Jim Pillen, Stover said it has been a privilege to serve the people of the district. The Judicial Resources Commission will determine whether his retirement creates a vacancy that needs to be filled. Nebraska is one of 8 states suing OpenAI, the company behind ChatGPT, over concerns about children's safety. Attorney General Mike Hilgers announced the lawsuit earlier this week. The lawsuit accuses OpenAI of misleading parents about ChatGPT's safety. Hilgers says the chatbot can encourage self-harm and violence, give dangerous medical advice, and lead to unhealthy relationships with users. The lawsuit alleges OpenAI violated 3 Nebraska laws. In response to Wednesday's lawsuit, an OpenAI spokesperson said the company will continue developing additional safeguard for users. You can find more of today's news online at newschannelnebraska.com. From the NCN Newsroom, I'm Brandon Shanahan.

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1: Now, we're up to the man who says he once thought he had the easy life all figured out. He's John Cougar Mellencamp, and here's the story he told us. When he was a kid growing up in Indiana, John lived for rock and roll, and work was the last thing on his mind. But when his father tried to tell him the hard facts of life, John didn't buy it. He said, "My dad told me I could never find a job where I could prop my feet up and listen to records all day. But I thought, there's one job like that." So young John Mellencamp went to college hoping to become a disc jockey. That was at Vincennes University in Indiana. And he got a job at the college radio station. He told us, quote, "Before I thought those guys just sit there and play the records and talk and answer the phone. Girls call up, it's great. But the reality," John said, "is a lot different. Turned out my dad was right about that job too, especially at small stations. The DJs do most of the work. They have to sell and make the commercials, write the news, and do other stuff I didn't want to do." Unquote. Well, John Mellencamp dropped the idea of a broadcasting career, but he never gave up on rock and roll. He started writing songs and playing in bands. He says he found that was hard work too, but stuck with it. And now the man who once wanted to be a DJ is a rock star.

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Every morning I R-O-C-K with the M-O-R-O-N. 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

0: Holly Weird Minute on 94 Rock. 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
1: Welcome to Hollywood. Kelly Osbourne says she's gained 30 pounds. She knows because when she stepped on the scale, it said, "You now weigh 30 pounds." A special edition release of The Odyssey will cost $300. For that price, Christopher Nolan should come to your house and help you stay awake for the whole runtime. Amanda Seyfried says she no longer wants to do sex scenes. So I assume from now on she'll be playing a married woman in all her movies.

0: Hey, gang, it's your old buddy Dave with another top 10 list from our home office in Norfolk, Nebraska. The top 10 signs you're too old to go trick-or-treating. Number 10, you get winded from knocking on the door. Number 9, you have to have another kid chew the candy for you. 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Number 7, when someone drops a candy bar in your bag, you lose your balance and fall over. Number 6, people say, "Great Keith Richards mask," and you're not wearing a mask. Number 5, when the door opens, you yell, "Trick or," and can't remember the rest. Number 4, by the end of the night, you have a bag full of restraining orders. Number 3, you have to carefully choose a costume that won't dislodge your hairpiece. Number 2, you're the only Power Ranger in the neighborhood with a walker. And the number 1 sign you're too old to go trick-or-treating, you avoid going to houses where your ex-wives live. Thanks, everybody, and happy Halloween.
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8: Good morning. High school volleyball coming your way later today right here on 94 Rock as a pair of Northeast Nebraska rivals wrap up their regular season. Norfolk will welcome in Columbus for the final volleyball match of the regular season for either team tonight. Norfolk comes in 17-10 on the year, trying to get back on track after dropping their last two consecutive matches. Columbus is 8-18 on the year, trying to snap a four-match losing skid. You can listen to this game live right here on 94 Rock. For the first time since 2021, the Wayne State College football team is ranked in the American Football Coaches Association Division II Top 25 Coaches poll. The Wildcats came in at 25 after a 6-1 start to the season. This is the first time the Wildcats have been ranked in the top 25 since October 11th of 2021, and just the second national AFCA ranking for the Cats dating back to the 2011 season. The Wildcats have an off week this week, but come back and take on 5th-ranked Minnesota State on the road. The top-ranked and still undefeated Nebraska volleyball team is back to work tonight, making the road trip out to Evanston, Illinois, to take on Northwestern in a Big Ten showdown. The Huskers haven't lost a regular season match since 2024, and head coach Andy Busboom-Kelly says the team is still continuing to make strides, particularly on the defensive side.
9: I think we do play with great tenacity on defense, and that's led by Laney and Liv, who you've already pointed out how great they're playing, and they lead the charge defensively. But I think, you know, Manaya's blocking, Andy's blocking is much improved, so that helps our defense as well. So I would agree, we played great defense. We also have a group that really badly wants to win.
8: First serve from Northwestern is at 7 o'clock later tonight. You can find more of today's sports online at newschannelnebraska.com. 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

0: That's it. Let's roll. Hey. Let's be careful out here.
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Greetings. This is Lord Darth Vader. You don't know the power of the dark side until you listen to Mookie in the Morning on 94 Rock. By the way, he is not your father.

94 Rock and Mookie in the morning. If you need to take the thorns out of the rose in your relationship, a lot of couples say pole dancing keeps the spark alive. It's true. When I was married, you know, she'd spend the night hitting the pole, come home, and I would count up all the dollar bills. It was great.

0: 1994 rock goes behind the music.
1: It was back in 1994 that drummer Dave Grohl was trying to pull his life back together. He had been part of the trio Nirvana, but after the tragic death of lead singer Kurt Cobain, Nirvana came to an abrupt end. Dave was working on forming a new band when he received a call from rocker Tom Petty. Now, Tom was one of Dave Grohl's idols. He says, quote, "To me, he's an American icon even more than Bruce Springsteen or John Mellencamp." Tom Petty asked Dave to sit in with the Heartbreakers for a Saturday Night Live appearance. Dave happily agreed. And then after the show, Tom asked Dave if he'd like to join the Heartbreakers. Now, this was a great opportunity, and Dave Grohl gave it a lot of thought. But he says, "I knew I had lots of time to play the drums for someone else, but I wouldn't have that many chances to do my own thing. So the Foo Fighters won. I was really nervous to tell that to Tom Petty, but he was so down home

0: time for some morning tea with Mookie and the T-Man.
1: This is it, baby, the show.
0: Yeah! 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
2: Fire up the lava lamp and slip on your mood ring. It's a Class of 77 weekend kicking off tomorrow night. And what a year for music. You can only save three of these 1977 albums. The rest are gone forever. The Eagles, Hotel California, Kiss, Love Gun, Fleetwood Mac, Rumors, Styx, Grand Illusion, Meatloaf, Bad Outta Hell, Billy Joel, The Stranger, Foreigner's debut, Lynyrd Skynyrd, Street Survivors, AC/DC, Let There Be Rock, Queen, News of the World, Steve Miller Band, Book of Dreams, ELO, Out of the Blue. Wow. Well, I know at least one that you're picking. Your all-time favorite was that year, but what are the other two?
3: Yeah, Fleetwood Mac, Rumors, best album of all time. Go Your Own Way. It's got Dreams. It's got Secondhand News. My personal favorite, The Chain, is on there.
2: Yeah, I shared a tweet with you yesterday.

0: But I'm going to go with an underdog here, which is only an underdog because of who it's stacked up against. But ELO, Out of the Blue, that album is awesome.
1: You did it again. I was going to pick that one.
0: Oh, man.
1: It really is. It's the cover art, too.
0: Mr. Blue Sky's on there.
1: Yes.
0: Sweet Talking Woman. That thing is great.
1: Turn to Stone. Yeah, and the cover art, I mean, almost all ELO albums with that spaceship that's like a jukebox. It's just fantastic. Well, thanks a lot. Well, you know me, 1977 was the year I joined the Kiss Army Fan Club, and I was Ace Frehley for Halloween a couple of years in a row there as well. I think 77, then I brought it back in 79 again. I got some money's worth out of that, but yeah, Kiss, Love Gun, great album. Foreigner's debut, one of the best debuts ever. Feels Like the First Time, Cold as Ice, Star Rider, Long, Long Way From Home. Wow. And Billy Joel's Stranger, I mean, that's got Just the Way You Are, Moving Out.
0: Only the Good Die Young's on there.
1: Only the Good Die Young. And my personal all-time favorite, Vienna, is a banger, but an underrated song. So, I mean, you really can't go wrong with any of these. What a year. Let us know on Facebook as we approach our Class of 77 weekend. You can only save three 1977 albums. The rest are gone forever.
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0: On Faith Health Inside Look by Dr. Eric Roy with Faith Health Ear, Nose, and Throat. And today we're talking about sinus surgery. So for people that are dealing with ongoing sinus problems, when is surgery considered and how does it help?
1: Yeah, so usually for sinus issues, we try to treat people medically to see if we can get them over the issues. So okay. Usually people who entertain sinus surgery have been having issues for months to years, where medical treatment either helps temporarily or doesn't really seem to help at all. So for those patients, that's when we consider sinus surgery, and that's where those are the patients where we find get a lot of benefit from sinus surgery.
0: Hmm.
1: There are other things that can cause just the pressure. So usually if you can see the pressure mixed with trouble breathing, drainage, that combination of symptoms definitely improves quite a bit with the sinus surgery.
0: Well, thanks for coming on today. We appreciate it.
1: Absolutely.
0: All right. And that's Faith Health Inside Look.
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3: Good morning. A Wayne County man will spend the rest of his life behind bars after being sentenced yesterday morning for his father's murder. 34-year-old Carl Ruskamp was handed life in prison following his summer conviction in the 2022 killing of his father, 65-year-old Gerald Ruskamp. Ruskamp received life of first-degree murder, 20 to 50 years for using a firearm to commit a felony, and up to 10 years of institutional placement for firearm possession by a prohibited person. At the sentencing, state prosecutor Beth Beninato passed along a message from the family.
4: And truly, this is a completely senseless and tragic situation. It has completely destroyed this family. It took Gerald Ruskamp's life.
3: With the sentencing complete, the case comes to a close, leaving a family forever changed by the loss of a father at the hands of his son. After 20 years on the bench, a Northeast Nebraska judge is retiring. County Court Judge Ross Stover will retire at the end of the month, making October 31st his last day. He has served Nebraska's 7th Judicial District since 2006, which includes Madison and six other counties. In a letter to Governor Jim Pillen, Stover said it has been a privilege to serve the people of the district. The Judicial Resources Commission will determine whether his retirement creates a vacancy that needs to be filled. Nebraska is one of eight states suing OpenAI, the company behind ChatGPT, over concerns about children's safety. Attorney General Mike Hilgers announced the lawsuit earlier this week. The lawsuit accuses OpenAI of misleading parents about ChatGPT's safety. Hilgers says the chatbot can encourage self-harm and violence, give dangerous medical advice, and lead to unhealthy relationships with users. The lawsuit alleges OpenAI violated three Nebraska laws. In response to Wednesday's lawsuit, an OpenAI spokesperson said the company will continue developing additional safeguard for users. You can find more of today's news online at newschannelnebraska.com. From the NCN Newsroom, I'm Brandon Shanahan.
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2: 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We could have a freeze warning or frost warning Friday night. Pretty chilly in the meantime. Rain and 54 today. Low of 41 tonight. Partly cloudy, windy, 51 for Friday, but sunny in 60s for the weekend. Right now, 49.
7: This is the story of time long ago. 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Only one man dared to challenge their power, Mookie. 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
1: Released in 1986, Genesis's hit song Invisible Touch became their first and only number one single in the United States. Written by band members Phil Collins, Tony Banks, and Mike Rutherford, the song is about a woman who has a powerful, almost supernatural control over a man. Despite knowing she can mess up his life, he can't resist her. The song's iconic riff was born from a spontaneous guitar improvisation by Mike Rutherford, which Phil Collins responded to with the memorable lyric, "She seems to have an invisible touch." Yeah.

0: Holly Weird Minute on 94 Run. 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
1: Welcome to Hollywood. Kelly Osbourne says she's gained 30 pounds. She knows because when she stepped on the scale, it said, "You now weigh 30 pounds. A special edition release of The Odyssey will cost $300. For that price, Christopher Nolan should come to your house and help you stay awake for the whole runtime. Amanda Seyfried says she no longer wants to do sex scenes. So I assume from now on she'll be playing a married woman in all her movies?
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0: Hey, gang, it's your old buddy Dave with another top 10 list from our home office in Norfolk, Nebraska. The top 10 signs you're too old to go trick-or-treating. Number 10, you get winded from knocking on the door. Number 9, you have to have another kid chew the candy for you. Number 8, you ask for high-fiber candy only. Number 7, when someone drops a candy bar in your bag, you lose your balance and fall over. Number 6, people say, "Great Keith Richards mask," and you're not wearing a mask. Number 5, when the door opens, you yell "trick or" and can't remember the rest. Number 4, by the end of the night, you have a bag full of restraining orders. Number 3, you have to carefully choose a costume that won't dislodge your hairpiece. Number 2, you're the only Power Ranger in the neighborhood with a walker. And the number 1 sign you're too old to go trick-or-treating, you avoid going to houses where your ex-wives live. Thanks, everybody, and happy Halloween.
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6: Good morning. High school volleyball coming your way later today right here on 94 Rock as a pair of Northeast Nebraska rivals wrap up their regular season. Norfolk will welcome in Columbus for the final volleyball match of the regular season for either team tonight. Norfolk comes in 17-10 on the year, trying to get back on track after dropping their last two consecutive matches. Columbus is 8-18 on the year, trying to snap a four-match losing skid. You can listen to this game live right here on 94 Rock. For the first time since 2021, the Wayne State College football team is ranked in the American Football Coaches Association Division II Top 25 Coaches poll. The Wildcats came in at 25 after a 6-1 start to the season. This is the first time the Wildcats have been ranked in the top 25 since October 11th of 2021, and just the second national AFCA ranking for the Cats dating back to the 2011 season. The Wildcats have an off week this week, but come back and take on 5th-ranked Minnesota State on the road. The top-ranked and still undefeated Nebraska volleyball team is back to work tonight, making the road trip out to Evanston, Illinois to take on Northwestern in a Big Ten showdown. The Huskers haven't lost a regular season match since 2024, and head coach Danny Busboom-Kelly says the team is still continuing to make strides, particularly on the defensive side.
7: 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So I would agree, we played great defense. 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
8: Whoa, baby. 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

0: 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It's so relaxed. 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
4: 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In Chicago, November soybeans are down 4. December corn is 1 lower. December wheat in Chicago is up 4.75. Soybeans are lower and corn is mixed. They're both watching near-term delays in harvest activity, which was already slower than average nationally on both crops. But after these delays clear out, more favorable weather patterns expected to emerge in much of the region. Seeing a similar story when it comes to winter wheat planting and emergence. China and unknown destinations did buy more U.S. soybeans this morning. CONAB is projecting year-to-year increases for corn and soybean production in Brazil. Live and feeder cattle are higher, supported by the recent higher move in beef while they wait for widespread direct business. December live is up 90 at 226.02, and February's 80 higher at 228.22. November feeders are up 140 at 339.92. And nearby hogs are higher, deferred months are lower, waiting to see some fresh demand input. December's up a dime at 66.17. February's 5 higher at 67.90. John Perkins, Brownfield.
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1: I'm pleased to be joined today on Faith Health Inside Look by Dr. Eric Roy with Faith Health Ear, Nose, and Throat. And today we're talking about sinus surgery. So for people that are dealing with ongoing sinus problems, when is surgery considered and how does it help?
2: Yeah. So usually for sinus issues, we try to treat people medically to see if we can get them over the issues. So okay. Usually people who entertain sinus surgery have been having issues for months to years, where medical treatment either helps temporarily or doesn't really seem to help at all. So for those patients, that's when we consider sinus surgery, and that's where those are the patients where we find get a lot of benefit from sinus surgery.
1: Hmm.
2: There are other things that can cause just the pressure. So usually if you can see the pressure mixed with trouble breathing, drainage, that combination of symptoms definitely improves quite a bit with the sinus surgery.
1: Well, thanks for coming on today. We appreciate it.
2: Absolutely.
1: All right. And that's Faith Health Inside Look.
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7: 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Rain, a high of only 54 today, a low of 41 tonight. Partly cloudy, windy, 51 tomorrow. But turn off the furnace this weekend. Sunny in 60s for Saturday and Sunday. 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

0: so weird. 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I mean, the other day I had a tuna sandwich named Kevin. What's that about?
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0: Genesis wrapping up that 94 Rock Block, brought to you by Runzo, where homemade chili and cinnamon rolls are back. 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
6: 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Scattered showers the rest of the afternoon, with highs topping out about right where they are right now. And kind of breezy out there. We'll see winds up to 30 miles an hour at times this afternoon, and this evening even going to get windier. Winds up to 45 miles an hour, an overnight low to 40. Tomorrow going to be a blustery day, highs only near 52, and those winds going to gust up to 50 miles an hour tomorrow. News and weather anytime online at 94rock.fm.
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2: 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We're in the heart of harvest. How's it been going?
3: Pretty good so far. Now that we got a little bit of rain, we're hauling grain out to make room for more to come in.
2: How do you keep things moving so smoothly out here? 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
10: 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Hilgers went to court to put the brakes on hidden fees that drive up costs. And Hilgers has taken the fight to the scammers and fraudsters who prey on our neighbors. As a father of four, Mike Hilgers is holding big tech accountable for misleading parents, and Hilgers defended parental rights in the classroom. And when Biden tried to force Nebraska schools to let boys play girls' sports, Hilgers said, no way. Now Mike Hilgers is fighting to defend Nebraska's water rights. And Hilgers is protecting Nebraska farmers and ranchers from crippling regulations that raise food prices. Fighting for what matters most, protecting the American dream. Our Attorney General, Mike Hilgers.
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14: Good afternoon. After 20 years on the bench, a Northeast Nebraska judge is retiring. County Court Judge Ross Stover will retire at the end of the month, making October 31st his last day. He has served Nebraska's 7th Judicial District since 2006, which includes Madison and six other counties. In a letter to Governor Jim Pillenstofer, said it has been a privilege to serve the people of the district. The Judicial Resources Commission will determine whether his retirement creates a vacancy that needs to be filled. Nebraska is one of eight states suing OpenAI, the company behind ChatGPT, over concerns about children's safety. Attorney General Mike Hilgers announced the lawsuit earlier this week. The lawsuit accuses OpenAI of misleading parents about ChatGPT's safety. Hilgers says the chatbot can encourage self-harm and violence, give dangerous medical advice, and lead to unhealthy relationships with users. The lawsuit alleges OpenAI violated three Nebraska laws. In response to Wednesday's lawsuit, an OpenAI spokesperson said the company will continue developing additional safeguard for users. Residents and businesses in Knox County are getting more time to file and pay certain federal taxes following a severe storm that hit the area in September. The Internal Revenue Service announced yesterday that eligible taxpayers now have until January 7th of 2027 to meet certain tax deadlines that would otherwise fall between September 9th and January 6th. The relief comes after Nebraska issued a disaster declaration for the severe storm that began September 9th. The extension applies to several federal tax deadlines, including quarterly payroll, as well as estimated income tax payments. The IRS will automatically provide the extension to eligible taxpayers living or operating businesses in Knox County, meaning there's no need to apply. You can find more of today's news online at newschannelnebraska.com. 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
2: I'm pleased to be joined today on Faith Health Inside Look by Dr. Eric Roy with Faith Health Ear, Nose, and Throat. And today we're talking about sinus surgery. So for people that are dealing with ongoing sinus problems, when is surgery considered and how does it help?
3: Yeah. So usually for sinus issues, we try to treat people medically to see if we can get them over the issues. So okay. Usually people who entertain sinus surgery have been having issues for months to years, where medical treatment either helps temporarily or doesn't really seem to help at all. So for those patients, that's when we consider sinus surgery, and that's where those are the patients where we find get a lot of benefit from sinus surgery.
2: Ooh.
3: There are other things that can cause just the pressure. So usually if you can see the pressure mixed with trouble breathing, drainage, that combination of symptoms definitely improves quite a bit with the sinus surgery.
2: Well, thanks for coming on today. We appreciate it.
3: Absolutely.
2: All right. And that's Faith Health Inside Look.
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10: 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Scattered showers the rest of the afternoon with highs topping out about right where they are right now. And kind of breezy out there. We'll see winds up to 30 miles an hour at times this afternoon. And this evening, even going to get windier. Winds up to 45 miles an hour, an overnight low to 40. Tomorrow going to be a blustery day. Highs only near 52, and those winds going to gust up to 50 miles an hour tomorrow. News and weather anytime online at 94rock.fm.
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2: 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We're talking those delicious pork loin sandwiches from Dean's Market, the Highland Ice Cream Treats, and the Mahaska Pepsi products. And we are here with Jared. You are a sales agronomist, correct?
3: Yep.
2: And, of course, city slickers like me are like, what does that mean? So tell us how the agronomy is these days. How's harvest going? What kind of year has it been?
3: The year's been pretty tough. We're pretty dry there for a while, and then we got late rains. But bean yields are pretty good. Corn yields are to be determined yet. We haven't seen many of those come out yet.
2: What's your favorite part about this time of year? I know everyone just seems to be all smiles. There's, you watch the fruits of the labor roll in, right?
3: Favorite time of the part is about this year is seeing the farmers come in and, like you said, see the fruits of their labor come to fruition.
2: Yes, they're coming in to get that free lunch. And tell us about Farmers Union Co-op Supply. What makes this such a smooth running, well-oiled machine down here?
3: It's a pretty good place to work. We got a smaller community. Everybody's like a brother and sister around here. We all get along for the most part. Everybody knows what they need to do, and it gets done.
2: Everyone literally is like a brother and sister. I think one of your folks is actually related to our co-host from the sister-in-law station there, 92. So it's true.
3: He's related to everybody.
2: Huh? Oh, okay. Wow. He gets around. Well, that's all right. Come on down. We are like family. We're all having some great grub down here from Dean's Market, Mahaska, and Highland Ice Cream. It's all brought to you in part by Nebraska 811, Hearman Ag, New Warner Farms, Cy Dumper, Grain State, Soya, NPPD, and Farmers Union Co-op supplying Clarkson, Howes, and Stanton, along with Midwest Bank. 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
8: 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Grab your favorite Valentino's pizza before the next big game. Scattered showers out there. High stopping out around 57. It's windy out there this afternoon. Winds gusting up to 30 miles an hour tonight. Overnight lows drop down to 40. Going to be even windier tonight and even windier yet tomorrow. Highs near 52 and winds gusting up to 50 miles an hour for your Friday. 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
7: Six, the Iowa Minnesota was 404 higher with a weighted average of 72.64. The Western Corn Belt was up 406 with a weighted average of 72.64. Butcher hog prices at the Midwest cash markets are steady at $55. At Illinois, slaughter sows were steady with moderate demand for light offerings at $45 to $57. Barrows and gilts were steady with moderate demand for moderate offerings at $51 to $61. And pork values were lower at midday, down 72 cents at $78.73. Ribs dropped more than $12 to start the day. Hams, butts, and loins were all down, while picnics were sharply higher and bellies were up. I'm Megan Grebner for Brown Feet.
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9: Costs keep piling up. 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Jim Pillen. Pillen's tax plan won't cut our property taxes, but jacks up the sales tax 36% on everything, yet cuts Pillen's own taxes by $1 million a year. 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Jim Pillen profits, we pay the price. 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
10: I'm Leo from Dodge, Nebraska, and I'm a first responder. I'm supporting Lynn Walz for governor. 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As governor, she'll ensure the laws Nebraskans voted for actually go into effect. I usually vote Republican, but I trust Lynn. She'll put Nebraskans first.
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It's National Cheese Curd Day. 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And if they're deep fried, they're practically a vegetable in Wisconsin, right? 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
6: 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Windy out there, rainy out there, and we'll see rain decreasing as we get closer into the evening with overnight lows dipping down to around 40 degrees and winds gusting up to 45 miles an hour tonight. For tomorrow, even windier yet. Gusts up to 50 miles an hour with a high near 52. News and weather anytime online at 94rock.fm. 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

I saw that Michael Jordan's 1998 NBA Finals jersey just sold for $14 million. Wow, for that kind of money, it still better have Michael Jordan inside that jersey. Pat Benatar, it's 94 Rock.

0: Wrapping up another 94 Rock Block there that was brought to you this time around by your local Runza restaurant. That homemade chili and cinnamon roll deal is back at Runza. 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
11: Good afternoon. The Nebraska football team is looking to bounce back after suffering their first loss of the season against Indiana this past weekend. One of the highlights of Saturday's game against the Hoosiers was a run from Jamal Rule, where he plowed over an Indiana defender. Jamal Rule spoke to the media earlier this week and talked about his physical style of play.
12: Yeah, I had bad anger issues growing up, so it kind of just worked out into my running style. I was getting in trouble in, like, daycare in my younger school days, so they just had to find something. They tried wrestling. Wrestling didn't work, but then I went out on the football field, and, you know, the rest is history.
11: The Huskers take on Oregon Saturday night at 10 o'clock. The top-ranked and still undefeated Nebraska volleyball team is back to work tonight, making the road trip out to Evanston, Illinois, to take on Northwestern in a Big Ten showdown. The Huskers haven't lost a regular season match since 2024, and head coach Andy Busboom-Kelly says the team is still continuing to make strides, particularly on the defensive side.
13: I think we do play with great tenacity on defense, and that's led by Laney and Liv, who you've already pointed out how great they're playing, and they lead the charge defensively. But I think, you know, Manaya's blocking, Andy's blocking is much improved, so that helps our defense as well. So I would agree, we played great defense. We also have a group that really badly wants to win.
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3: 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Cooler mornings, changing leaves, football weather. Make Jerry Sinclair your stop for fuel, drinks, and Valentino's Pizza before you hit the road this fall. Cloudy tonight, lows around 40. Winds are going to gust out of the northwest at 25, all the way up to 45 miles an hour. Tomorrow, even windier yet. Blustery and cold tomorrow, highs near 52. Winds as high as 50 miles an hour. For Saturday, widespread frost, mainly before 8 a.m., then sunny and 61. News and weather anytime online at 94rock.fm. 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

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We'll be at CVA and Royal from 11 to 1 with the 94 Rock and Caton International Elevator Tailgater. 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

Tomorrow morning, Mookie welcomes Kelly Keegi of Night Ranger, the drummer and the voice behind Sister Christian. We'll talk about four decades of rockin' Night Ranger music, the songs, the road, all tomorrow morning with Mookie in the Morning, right here on 94 Rock.

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0: Your Carhartt Lumber, Harry Chess Song, Def Leppard Stand Up. Wrapping up that 94 Rock Block that was brought to you by Pierce Lockers right there on Brown Street in Pierce, home of the Roggy Dog. Stop in and see him for all your favorite meat treats.
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1: 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Coming up Tuesday, October 27th at 6 p.m., it's Wayne State Volleyball versus Southwest Minnesota State. 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
3: I'm pleased to be joined today on Faith Health Inside Look by Dr. Eric Roy with Faith Health Ear, Nose, and Throat. And today we're talking about sinus surgery. So for people that are dealing with ongoing sinus problems, when is surgery considered and how does it help?
4: Yeah, so usually for sinus issues, we try to treat people medically to see if we can get them over the issues. So okay. Usually people who entertain sinus surgery have been having issues for months to years, where medical treatment either helps temporarily or doesn't really seem to help at all. So for those patients, that's when we consider sinus surgery, and that's where those are the patients where we find get a lot of benefit from sinus surgery. There are other things that can cause just the pressure. So usually if you can see the pressure mixed with trouble breathing, drainage, that combination of symptoms definitely improves quite a bit with the sinus surgery.
3: Well, thanks for coming on today. We appreciate it.
4: Absolutely.
3: All right. 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
7: 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Tonight, lows dip down to around 40 with winds gusting up to 45 miles an hour. Tomorrow, highs of 52 with winds gusting up to 50 miles an hour. For Saturday, maybe a little frost in the morning, otherwise sunny and 61. 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
10: Good afternoon. After 20 years on the bench, a Northeast Nebraska judge is retiring. County Court Judge Ross Stover will retire at the end of the month, making October 31st his last day. He has served Nebraska's 7th Judicial District since 2006, which includes Madison and six other counties. In a letter to Governor Jim Pillen, Stover said it has been a privilege to serve the people of the district. The Judicial Resources Commission will determine whether his retirement creates a vacancy that needs to be filled. Nebraska is one of eight states suing OpenAI, the company behind ChatGPT, over concerns about children's safety. Attorney General Mike Hilgers announced the lawsuit earlier this week. The lawsuit accuses OpenAI of misleading parents about ChatGPT's safety. Hilgers says the chatbot can encourage self-harm and violence, give dangerous medical advice, and lead to unhealthy relationships with users. The lawsuit alleges OpenAI violated three Nebraska laws. In response to Wednesday's lawsuit, an OpenAI spokesperson said the company will continue developing additional safeguard for users. Residents and businesses in Knox County are getting more time to file and pay certain federal taxes following a severe storm that hit the area in September. The Internal Revenue Service announced yesterday that eligible taxpayers now have until January 7th of 2027 to meet certain tax deadlines that would otherwise fall between September 9th and January 6th. The relief comes after Nebraska issued a disaster declaration for the severe storm that began September 9th. The extension applies to several federal tax deadlines, including quarterly payroll, as well as estimated income tax payments. The IRS will automatically provide the extension to eligible taxpayers living or operating businesses in Knox County, meaning there's no need to apply. You can find more of today's news online at newschannelnebraska.com. 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

Listen, now listen. I called Neil up the other day. I says, how you doing? He says, I never felt so good. I said, the other night I talked to you, you were feeling down in the dumps. What's your secret? He says, I found me a lady, and son, right now I am stoked.

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19: 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Just the facts, ma'am. And The Rock.
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Perhaps it is you.

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We apologize for the inconvenience.